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How about some Guns N' Roses, Sweet Child of Mine?

0: 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Now is a request off the Thumbs Up Guy text line for Heidi down at Merle's Inlet. She's going to the show Sunday night, and she wanted to hear a little Foreigner tonight to get her into the mood for the show. It should be a fantastic show. They're going to be up in Wilmington this Sunday. And you know, you can request a song, say hi, let us know how you're doing. 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
0: All right, let's take a look at that Wave 104 forecast for tonight. Partly cloudy skies, low around 72. Slight chance for a pop-up shower later on this evening. For your Saturday, chance of showers midday to the afternoon. Cloudy skies, high near 85. Tomorrow night, mostly cloudy, low around 73. Chance of a pop-up shower late night. Let's get back into it. We got some Billy Squire, Brian Adams, Whitesnake, Steve Miliband. 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

0: Steve Miller Band, Jungle Love off Book of Dreams on the Grand Strands. 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

0: Roll with the changes, REO on the Grand Strands, classic rock, and you're hoping the TNA Morning Show with Tommy and Beth, Wave 104.1, Scary K, on a Friday night. And don't forget to hang out with Tommy and Beth from the TNA Morning Show for Tap That Trivia. 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Always a great time hanging out with Tommy and Beth. 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
0: All right, let's take a look at that wave winner forecast for tonight. Partly cloudy skies, low around 72. Slight chance of a pop-up shower later on this evening. For tomorrow, we are looking at increasing clouds, high near 85. Chance of showers, possible thunderstorm in the afternoon. Tomorrow night, mostly cloudy, low around 73. Slight chance of a pop-up shower late night. Let's get back into it. We got autographs. Stevie Nicks, Head East, Supertramp. Here's Hart. And Ann Wilson will be up at the Alabama Theater next week. Here's Magic Man, Wave 104.1.

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0: Joe Walsh, Life's Been Good on the Grand Strands Classic Rock, Wave 104.1, Scary K on a Friday night. I hope you guys are doing well. 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
13: All right, let's take a look at that wave on the forecast for tonight. Partly cloudy skies, low around 72. A chance of a pop-up shower later on this evening. Tomorrow, we are looking at an increase in clouds, high near 85. Chance of showers, possible thunderstorm in the afternoon, popping up in and around town. Tomorrow night, mostly cloudy, low around 73. Slight chance of a pop-up shower later in the evening. Let's get back in the more non-stop classic rock. We got Guns N' Roses, Ozzy, Skynyrd, Pink Floyd. 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

0: Pink Floyd, Have a Cigar Off, Wish You Were Here on the Grand Strands. 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Wave 104.1, Scary K, on a Friday night. I hope you guys are doing well. And don't forget to join Charlie Steele weekday afternoons for the 420 break. You deserve to take a break in the afternoon. I know you guys work hard. 420 Break's all brought to you by Vape Republic. They have shops in Loris, Longs, Little River, and Chadburn, home of the THC-infused slushy. Charlie always pulls out something cool from the back of the rack. Today, in honor of the passing of Jimi Hendrix, he died on this day back in 1970 at the age of 27. One of those 27 Club members, unfortunately. He played Little Wing, one of my favorite songs, and it was a sad day in rock and roll history on that day. We lost a legend. More nonstop classic rock coming up, Wave 104.1.
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4: All right, let's take a look at that Wave 104 forecast one last time tonight. For this evening, partly cloudy skies, low around 72. Watch out for a possible pop-up shower later on tonight. Tomorrow, we are looking at an increase in clouds, high near 85. Chance of a pop-up shower or thunderstorm in the afternoon. Tomorrow evening, mostly cloudy, low around 73. Again, watch out for a chance of a pop-up shower. Let's get back into more nonstop classic rock. We got some Tom Petty and the Heartbreakers, Loverboy, Foreigner, Bob Seger and the Silver Bullet Band. How about some Steve Miller? Fly Like an Eagle. 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

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Loving every minute of it.

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I guess you're just what I need, what I need. 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

0: Bob Seger and the Silver Bullet Band and those Hollywood Nights on the Grand Strands. 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Thank you for hanging out with me. 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
1: We got a dude who's going to boot camp within a year. 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
1: Rumors spreading round in that Texas town about the shack outside the game. 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
1: Beth, I have found here after scouring the internet the secret to a happy home in a relationship. 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
1: You know what? You may be a little more innovative than you think, Beth.
2: Good.
1: There, you know, the dating app Hinge.
2: Mm-hmm.
1: Is that like an everybody dating app, or is that like, like for the gay folks? Or
2: so
1: whatever?
2: I wondered that too. For some time, I thought it was just for a specific, group of individuals that were looking for a specific type of love, but right. I think it may be open to everyone.
1: They have launched a new feature to them, a procedure that you have and your friends have been doing for a long time. So when you go on Hinge, apparently, I want to go on one of these things and just look at see what's out there. You know what I mean? Not in terms of like shopping or whatever, but and listen, people have met their spouses on there and they've been together for a long time. I've never logged on to a dating site.
2: Oh.
1: So I just wanted like when you're shooting your shot, but you're doing it online, what does that look like?
2: It looks like the best way to do that, they say the number one profile photo is you with a puppy dog, or an older dog, because you'll attract more people to your page.
1: Right. So it's basically a trick, like trickery going on.
2: Yeah.
1: Look at me and my dog. I'm a huge animal lover.
2: Well, you got to set the trap somehow, right?
1: Oh, my God. It's so crazy. I don't think even if I were single, I don't think I'd be getting on the dating apps.
2: Yeah, well.
1: It's crazy.
2: Mainly because you don't know who you're talking to.
1: I just want to deal with people because, for every good person you find, there's 80 psychos that I just don't want to go through the weeding process on.
2: Wasting your time, yeah.
1: Anyway, so Hinge is launching a feature that you and your friends pioneered long ago. It's called the Friends Take. So, like, if you, I guess, on your dating app, let's say you match, maybe not match, but somebody that you think is a candidate, it allows for your friends and or family or whomever you allow onto it to weigh in and leave testimonials on the dating profiles. They can come in the form of text, a photo, or video notes, and it allows 10 different judgments, if you will, on a particular dude. Like, let's say that you're single, Ross never existed, and you're on the dating app, and you see a dude that checks enough Beth boxes to be a potential candidate.
2: Mm-hmm.
1: Then you're cuckoo friends from
2: friends. No, my friends. No, they're really good at picking characters.
1: Right. Yeah. Weren't you on a date? And then, but this was on you though. Like called your friends up or had them on video and everybody.
2: No, that you're thinking of my cousin. Yes. My cousin, the realtor, was on a date and they were hanging out by his pool and she decided to zoom into our whole Zoom crew and say, "Hey, I'm going to introduce you to this guy. What do you think?" And like gives him the phone and starts saying, "Hey guys, how are you?" And we're like, it was very awkward.
1: Oh, 100%. Imagine how that dude felt.
2: Yeah.
1: All of a sudden he was hanging out by the pool and, with a new chick, maybe, potential dating candidate or what have you. And then the next thing you know,
2: he's on the line with 9 friends.
1: Yeah. 9 chicks guaranteed to have minimum 1 hater on there.
2: Yeah, but we didn't hate to his face. We said it when we got off and, she came back to the Zoom chat and said, "What do you guys think? Do you like him? Should I leave?"
1: Yeah, you're all like sweet or whatever to his face. "Oh, hello, hello, hello." Meanwhile, judging. The guy didn't stand a chance. Even if he was the perfect guy, somebody in that friend group is going to feel a responsibility to hate on him.
2: Yes.
1: One of them is the consummate single friend. She's going to hate on every guy that you bring into the picture because that's going to cost her hang time with you. So she's going to hate every dude you bring to her.
2: She needs a wingman. She needs a wingman. That's what it is.
1: Yeah. I don't like the cut of his jib.
2: Mm.
1: That must have been a nightmare. Did that guy nope out of there, or did he ever go on a date with your cousin again?
2: No, she didn't go out on a date with him again. She's like, yeah, I didn't really feel it either.
1: Yeah, he was fine until one of you guys said that he wasn't fine. Then all of a sudden she started second guessing. I don't know, maybe the guy wasn't fine. If she had her own personal red flags or what have you. But anyway, so now if you're on Hinge using that dating site, you get to have the Beth experience every time you match up with somebody.
2: And your friends can like him or not.
1: And whose dad is going to sign off on it anyway? Well, I don't know about this dude here. It looks a little suspect to me.
2: So can the guy actually see what people are commenting on him?
1: That's a good question. I don't know.
2: Because imagine this, you know, you get like a 1-star rating from like 7 people.
1: You're effed.
2: Yeah.
1: And, I mean, and does that carry through with other people you might match with? Let's say that, you know, girl one, you know, you don't match up with her. There's something about you she just doesn't like, whatever it is. Maybe she doesn't like your personality, or maybe, you know, it's not a personality match or a vibe match. But so she gives you a poor rating. So going forward and you match with the other one, does that poor rating carry over, or do you start from scratch?
2: I feel like it should. It should be like Uber, you know, drivers or Lyft drivers. You'll see the rating of the person you're getting in the car with.
1: Yeah, but like certainly if someone's dangerous or there's an issue, I get that. But, you know, if you just don't vibe with a guy, like he's not your type of dude, like why should that bother some other chick? It might be her type of dude.
2: I really do believe the rating system should apply, and you should have a rating up there, and everyone can see it and decide whether or not they're going to interact with you from that point
1: on. But what are you rated on? Are you a jerk to the server? You know, stuff like that. You know, maybe that's the thing. And then you can get sabotaged by somebody. You could be the nicest guy, and, you know, you could be sabotaged and F up your whole dating profile just because somebody was being a jerk.
2: Then delete your dating profile, start a new one with a new name.
1: And then you have to explain why you have a new dating profile that doesn't have your actual name on it.
2: I mean, there's ways to skirt the system.
1: It's so complicated, man.
2: But it's the same way. Okay, here's a good example. Tommy, did you know that you have an Uber rating score? From every...
1: Yeah.
2: So...
1: Mine's probably garbage because I use my Uber a lot for the kids, and I know that they're little smart asses in the Uber.
2: So I always used to check my Uber rating score, and I was always 5 stars, 5 stars, 5 stars.
1: Oh, you can see your own score?
2: Yes. You see your own score, how many stars you have, until I took an Uber in Tucson when I went to my friend's wedding. And Ross and I got into the back of the Uber. We were a little hungover, and I'm pretty sure the driver could smell that we were hungover. And so it affected my star rating.
1: What?
2: It went down to 4.82 after that ride.
1: Yeah, I mean, as an Uber driver, you got to know, depending on what time it is, that you're probably picking up someone who has been or was drinking.
2: Yeah. But he was not too fond of it. And I don't think he was fond of the fact that we told him the best way to get to the airport because we were locals at one point to that city.
1: Yeah. Why don't you just sit back there and let that dude drive? Did it make a difference to you which way he went? You're not being charged mileage.
2: Yeah, that's true. But we were in a hurry to get to the airport.
1: Time was an issue. You felt like a particular route was better than the other one.
2: Yeah.
1: I mean, I don't see anything wrong with that.
2: Mm-hmm. Yeah.
1: I mean, I wouldn't want to be, you know, I can't speak for Uber drivers, but I don't know if I'd want to be bossed around from the back seat. I mean, you could kindly shut the F up and ride.
2: Well, Ross said, hey, I would suggest doing this and this. That'll get us there the fastest. It was just a friendly suggestion.
1: Yeah. And that affected your score?
2: I think it did because after that ride, my score went down. So I knew he was the culprit at that point.
1: Oh. How do you figure out? Oh, it looks like I've been logged out, so I don't want to go through all that.
2: Oh, yeah.
1: I want to see what my Uber score is.
2: Yeah, you go to your profile, and you can see it right away. And I was so disappointed because I said to Ross, I worked so hard to build up my Uber score to 5.0, and he ruined it. He ruined it.
1: I mean, I don't give a crap about being liked necessarily, but I do want, if I need an Uber, for it to be... You know, for them to come get me, Tommy's looking for an Uber? F that dude.
2: Yeah, that's the thing. If you have a lower star rating, they won't pick you up. They'll be like, nope, I'm good. There's something wrong with that person.
1: I usually vibe pretty good with the Uber driver. Sometimes you get a guy who doesn't want to talk, and that's fine. I don't try to, you know, drive conversation out of the person, but, you know, I'm usually chatting it up with the Uber dude.
2: Also, don't ever sit in the front seat unless you have, like, let's say you're in a situation where you have so many passengers getting into this Uber where you have to sit in the front seat, then you sit in the front seat. But I guess Uber drivers don't like people sitting next to them. I learned that the hard way, too.
1: It's probably their space.
2: Yeah.
1: You're already in their car, which is a little bit of a space, you know, issue. But now you're in the front seat where they can't just drive and have their own space. I mean, I get that. Some guys probably more fine with it than others. If there's a situation where I have to get in the front seat, I always ask, hey, is this okay?
2: Yeah, that's the way to do it.
1: Yeah, it's good. I don't want to get anybody all, you know, all pissy or whatever. I just don't want to make anybody uncomfortable.
2: Yeah.
1: But anyway, so there it is, Beth. Your dating practices have now made it onto a major dating platform, Hinge, where can't just go out on a date with a person. Now you got to stand trial in front of friends and family and this, that, and the other.
2: We should have been doing this all along. Let's give everyone the star ratings. Let our star profile be known.
1: Why don't you just adult and make your own decision? I mean, there's an option.
2: Well, you got to think to yourself, the person you're being with potentially will be hanging out with your friends and your family. You want them to like the person, so it makes your life easier.
1: It's impossible for a single person to have everybody like them. Oh. There's personality differences.
2: Yeah, that's true.
1: There's no way everybody's going to like somebody that you bring into your life.
2: And that's where the struggle comes in. And then you have to balance it all.
1: But it doesn't have to be. You have to, realize that and adult. And make a decision. Is this worth it or not?
2: Mm-hmm.
1: That's all.
2: But I'm telling you, if you saw someone with a 1-star rating, would you be like, why is a 1-star there? And reading all the reviews, oh, this person didn't pay for dinner, but invited me out. Oh, this person did this. And I mean, that might change your idea if you're going to go out with them.
1: If they're a douche, I mean, yes, that should carry over. This guy yells at waitstaff. You know, this guy made me pay, invited me out on a date, then said, hey, guess what? You get to pay. You know, those things need to be known. Or this guy's creepy, tried to get me to go home with him and wouldn't take no for an answer.
2: Yes.
1: Things like that. That needs to be put out there.
2: That's why I think Hinge is doing a good thing for its users.
1: But this guy tells corny jokes. That's subjective to begin with. Yeah, another person might like those corny jokes. They might be corny joke person too.
2: Mm-hmm. That's very true.
1: So those things shouldn't carry over.
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1: Well, Beth, the time has finally come this weekend. I've been given my orders. The big giant Skelly is going up.
2: Skelly Bones. Well, that makes sense because Conway's all decorated already.
1: So are they?
2: You should be too.
1: Yeah. We might be. Now, I haven't seen, and I've gone down, up and down every street in the hood, but we might be the first ones in the neighborhood to jump into the Halloween waters. I'm fine with that.
2: Oh, and then you have that neighbor across the street that's super religious, huh? That's against you putting the skeleton.
1: No, they're not against us. Okay. They've never said anything. I'm sure that they have warnings in the house. Don't go hang out with the devil, people.
2: Well, actually, yesterday, I can't remember who I was talking to. Someone in this building who said people are outraged about Conway doing, you know, the city of Halloween this time of year because it's demonic. But come on. It's supposed to be just fun and friendly.
1: Beth, you and I could go out, go to a laboratory and create the cure for cancer. And there'd be a group of people who would be all, oh, you can't do that. You can't. There's no pleasing everybody. Somebody's always pissed.
2: Yeah.
1: You know, it's dopey. But anyway, they're going to have to deal with it right in front of their house, too, because they're directly across the street. Ma'am, it is a piece of anatomy. It is a skeleton.
2: Yeah.
1: Like you literally have one under your skin.
2: And that makes you think, why are skeletons so scary for Halloween? They're not really that scary.
1: Maybe it's a reminder of our
2: untimely death,
1: eventual demise. I don't know, but and he's not. You know, our Skelly Bones doesn't do anything crazy. He doesn't have like blood coming out of his eyes because that would be anatomically incorrect.
2: Oh, that's true. And it's not like you have a real skeleton, so it's fine.
1: Yeah. If it were a real skeleton, that'd be one big, giant ass dude for sure. Because he's like the, what is he? Is he 12 feet tall?
2: 12 feet tall.
1: No, he's a big ass skeleton.
2: Oh my gosh.
1: He's giant. He takes up a lot of real estate in the garage in that box. Holy crap. Mm. And we got a new thing. We got to hang from our upstairs front porch. So that got a little add to the display. So we will be jumping into full-on Halloween mode this weekend on the outside. We already got stuff inside on the surfaces. You know, we're kind of Halloween-y in there.
2: Well, that makes sense.
1: But
2: and before you know it, we'll be jumping into Christmas.
1: I know, right?
2: I mean, October 6th, they're already starting early deals for Christmas shopping.
1: Yeah, and I'm surprised there's not trees out already in the big box stores.
2: Yeah, why don't, you know, you would think that when you go to a corn maze, a farm where you can pick up pumpkins, they should also have trees available. You can get your Christmas tree and your pumpkin at the same time.
1: I mean, I wouldn't like that. I don't want to immerse into, you know, the harvest vibe, you know, the fall vibe. My brain's not ready for Christmas quite yet. You know, if you start too early, at least in my opinion, you know, by the time Christmas gets here, you're already tired of Christmas stuff.
2: Yeah.
1: I want it to still be exciting. So, yeah, and I don't want to gloss over the whole harvesty fall Halloween vibe. Let's immerse into that. And then once that passes, now we can jump into Christmas. Want to do it early November? All right, that's cool. No big story. But let's not gloss over, you know, Halloween and fall.
2: Or mix them together. Like I always say, do the Halloween Christmas tree with Halloween decorations on it.
1: I tried to get the guys, my sons, to participate. I've always wanted to do, and my idea was, once they kind of got out of the trick-or-treating side of things, and I had to convince at least the older one, and I was like, look, man, you might be a little too old to be out there trick-or-treating. And he's running around with, like, scary stuff and... he looks like, you know, he's the size of a man. And it's like, you don't look like a little cute kid out trick-or-treating anymore. You look like a whole ass man with a mask and some kind of weapon or whatever. And,
2: because he's so tall. So they're going to think that he's trying to rob them instead of get candy.
1: And some of these old heads, man, they're just looking for somebody to shoot. Hey, hero, you walked by my house at 9:02 and I thought he was breaking it. You know what I mean? You can't turn around in someone's driveway anymore without somebody mowing you down. So I was like, yeah, that's probably not a great idea being out there, you know, like that. But anyway, my idea was once they kind of got out of trick-or-treat mode to, I've always wanted to do like a haunted house thing at the house, you know, kind of create like a little trail around the house.
2: Yeah.
1: You know, maybe something that leads in the garage and, you know, have, some, you know, hanging kind of curtainy kind of vibes and, you know, friendly enough that little kids wouldn't be afraid to, but something fun. And I can't get them on board with it. They've got friend obligations that they've got to do.
2: Well, that makes sense.
1: So, I mean, and I'm not going to do it by myself.
2: And well, you don't want to do it this year because everything's going up and price. Do you really want to go out there and spend like $400 on decorations?
1: There's one couple that has spent $30,000 converting their home into a haunted house for Halloween.
2: Oh my gosh.
1: That just sounds fun, man. I mean, I go out.
2: Not $30,000 worth of fun. Unless you're multimillionaire, then it's fine.
1: Yeah. I mean, you know, I don't have it like that. That's for sure. But you know, some version of it would be fun. But, you know, our neighborhood's been kind of disappointing with the, you know, with the trick-or-treaters.
2: And that $30,000 haunted house, is it, I mean, are they charging people or is it absolutely free? Because I feel like you got to charge someone if you're spending that much to decorate.
1: Oh yeah, they will. There's a donation. So they purchased film quality costumes and electronic props and monsters. And they have 11 themed rooms and hope to raise $5,000 for cancer research.
2: That's it. And they spent 30 grand. They should have just given the 30 grand to cancer research.
1: Well, I mean, you know, you could do it again next year and it'd be a continuing donation versus the one time thing. You know, the house features 50 props, including a clown on a tricycle and some kind of exorcist themed room. So they're doing it right. I would love to do that. That would be so fun. But like I said, I can't get anybody else invested.
2: Yeah, you're saving yourself some money.
1: I get that, but it's fun. I'll just do what I usually do. We'll go out and, I'll have my speaker going with my creepy screams and stuff. I'll probably borrow the company fog machine that we have here, assuming that's still here and hadn't been given away.
2: We have them. We have all of those.
1: All right, good. Yeah. I might have to borrow those again. You know, sometimes people come in and take things and give them away at their other job, but hopefully that's not the case here.
2: No, not at all.
1: Wasn't awarded at the Breakers pool party?
2: No, it was not.
1: All right, cool. So anyway, I'll borrow those. So, you know, we'll have all that going on. It'll be fun. And then like 8 kids will come by over the course of the night. It'll just be me in a costume getting drunk in my driveway. You know what? I don't mind that either.
2: And the candy is out and people are excited about it. Did you see Costco just unveiled the Frankenstein head, which is all chocolate? It's $55 to buy that chocolate.
1: Holy crap.
2: Who's spending $55 for that?
1: You will if you get any candy for the kids. I mean, it's like $25 a bag.
2: Yeah.
1: And little big-handed kids coming in and getting those big old giant scoops.
2: Well, it's getting so expensive for candy that some retailers are actually putting those little sensors on it. Mm-hmm. So if you're trying to steal the candy, you can't leave the store.
1: Yeah.
2: That's when you know things are bad. It's when you're stealing candy.
1: Yeah. Well, you know, it sounds like a kid's game.
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8: 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Currently along our beaches from Little River Inlet down to Merle's Inlet and 20 nautical miles out, the winds are out of the east at around 5 knots, and we've got calm seas at around 2 feet. This has been your weekend marine report, brought to you by the Freedom Boat Club, where the boat is waiting.
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1: 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Listen to us when you're damn good and ready. Do you have, you know what I've noticed about our, and when I say our, I mean my family. Living, and I think it's product of living here where we've got a lot of places that are kind of unique to here. Mm-hmm. That we don't go to a lot of chain places. Is there a chain restaurant that that you guys go to here and there? Do you have a favorite chain, like a sit down chain restaurant?
2: No, not at all. I used to, but not here.
1: And this is not me hating on them, but we kind of like that, you know, going into places that are unique around here. There's a poll that was done. They asked boomers specifically what it is that was their famous chain restaurant. What do you think their go-to is?
2: Currently?
1: Yes. No, 5 years ago.
2: No, because, I mean, there's a lot of chain restaurants that are shutting their doors.
1: Correct. So. Right. Yeah. But what do you know? Just, don't get into their numbers and their books and all that. Just what do you think the most popular chain restaurant with boomers is?
2: Red Robin or Applebee's?
1: Applebee's definitely on there. I'd never seen a Red Robin until I moved here. I mean,
2: really?
1: Yeah.
2: Are they
1: big out west?
2: Yes, and they're strawberry lemonade with real strawberries in the lemonade.
1: Whoa, what a concept.
2: Oh my God.
1: I almost feel like there better be some strawberries in your strawberry.
2: Usually, it's a lot of places, it's the juice. They don't actually put chunks of strawberry in the drink.
1: I'd be a little disappointed if I got a strawberry something and it had zero strawberries. I get it. There are strawberry flavored stuff.
2: Yes.
1: I guess strawberry flavored lemonade, if you get it at I don't know, wherever my son likes to get that from.
2: Oh.
1: Doesn't have real strawberries in it. But if you're at a restaurant, there ought to be some at least effing around with a strawberry a little bit.
2: Now, I don't know if they still do it at Red Robin, but years ago, they used to refill your fries for free.
1: Yeah, I remember that. Yeah, I've been there, and that's pretty cool.
2: That's really cool.
1: It's cool, but they bring you 10 at a time.
2: Oh, come on.
1: I want more fries. And then you got to wait forever. And I feel like the waitress will purposely avoids coming back for a while because you don't see them. There's no middle of a bite. Hey, everything all right? Da-da-da-da-da. You don't see them once they bring the first fries because I think they have you as a mark. This guy likes fries. And you don't see that person till the bill comes.
2: But that makes no sense. If the person's buying beers and drinks, you want to keep going back because you want to fill them up.
1: I know. I want a full thing of fries. If I'm there and I'm in the mood for that, I'm going there for the fries. Five Guys doesn't skimp on the fries.
2: Yeah. You shouldn't skimp on the fries because, especially at a restaurant where you're serving alcohol, that'll convince people to buy more drinks.
1: Yeah. I don't know. The more you eat, the less you're going to drink.
2: Oh, that's true too. But you need a little salt with a beer, you know?
1: Yeah, of course. You probably, I don't really remember this either, but I guess it was a thing where at bars, you'd go to a bar and sit and there'd be a bowl of chips or pretzels or whatever, just sitting out. Everybody's had their nasty bus scratchers all in it.
2: That's gross.
1: And then when it gets slow, they just come dump a bag in there and fill it back up. And everybody else has been all through there.
2: Ugh. See, that's gross. But there are places overseas that would give you a little bowl of chips with your drink. Like if you got a Spritz Aperol, they'll give you that little chip bowl and they'll, get you a new one for every new person. It's a new bowl. That's what they should do here. Because you need something to go with your drinks.
1: They could get away with two, they still do the chips, but they come in one of those what are they called? Not flutes, but the little, you know what I'm saying? That you would get fries in, they'd pour you some chips.
2: Yes.
1: They could still go that route. Nowadays, it's like tortilla chips. They bring you your own tortilla chips, which usually, depending on the place, usually free.
2: If it's a Mexican restaurant, most of them, they do it free. But there are some that don't.
1: Yeah. Would you be surprised to know that, according to the boomers, Olive Garden is their go-to fast cash.
2: You know, I was listening to this lady complain about Olive Garden recently because the prices have gone up. And it's just like, it's gone so high for a drink and food. She's like, I bought this small little appetizer and this drink, and I left $35 later. And people are complaining about the pricing.
1: I wish my bill was $35. Sounded like she went there by herself.
2: Yeah, probably. But yeah. I mean,
1: you can't go anywhere without dropping a hundy anymore. You really can't. Especially if you're going to get a beer with your meal.
2: Yeah.
1: You can't go there. You can't go anywhere without, you know, dropping $100. The prices are just crazy. So, but that's not unique to Olive Garden.
2: That's everywhere.
1: Yeah. You know, they do have don't they still do the breadsticks?
2: They do the breadsticks, which is nice.
1: And then they got the pasta thing, right? Where it's never ending pasta. Is that still going on?
2: Are they still doing that?
1: They do it in like phases or whatever. But, you know, I think they pull the same thing that we were talking about Red Robin. Like, all right, hey, here's your pasta. There you go. Let me know when you're ready for some more. And then they go out and take a smoke break or go do their taxes or something. And you never see them. And then you're like, all right, I want some more pasta. Oh, okay. And they bring you more pasta, but it's less than the original thing they brought you. I feel like there's a little bit of a shell game going on.
2: By the way, the never-ending pasta bowl, it's running now through November 22nd for $14.99.
1: Yeah.
2: And it's so cool because it includes your breadsticks or your soup or your salad.
1: Yeah. Man, you are not, I don't care who you are, you're not eating $14 worth of pasta. You're just not.
2: Well, if it's, you know, endless soup or endless salad, I'll eat $14 worth of salad because this bag salads are $4 to $5 a bag, and I can eat 3 bags.
1: Yeah. Salads, I learned the hard way, make you fat.
2: They do. Well,
1: I was doing something solid. I was here, I was Mr. Salad for a little bit, and I was like, damn, I'm not, not only am I not losing weight, I'm gaining weight.
2: Well, is it because you were eating the salad where you have cheese and the little croutons.
1: The legal bare amount of cheese in those bad boys.
2: And you were using also the dressing. If you want it to be less, you don't use the dressing.
1: Yeah. Yeah, well, I learned the hard way. I thought I was Mr. Healthy and then realized I was, you know, I should have known, hey, Tommy, do you like this? You do? Oh, it's probably bad for you.
2: Yeah.
1: And that's the way it works. You know, nothing you like is good for you.
2: It's portions. And you could do intermittent fasting, you know?
1: I already do that naturally. Like, I don't eat in the day until after the show. So about 10:15, I'm having whatever you want to call it, brunch. And then I don't eat again until dinner, which is around, you know, we'll eat about 4:30 or something like that. And then that's it. It's all I eat every day. Between like 5 and 11 o'clock the next day, I don't eat.
2: Okay. Because I was looking online the other day. There was one intermittent fasting program that says, you know, you can eat from noon until 6 or 7, I think it was.
1: Yeah.
2: And then you have to fast the rest of the time.
1: I don't know. There's always some other new trick. So, Olive Garden, number one with boomers. You want to take a stab at number two?
2: Oh, is it something that's on, like, across the nation or just on one side?
1: It's a chain restaurant,
2: Well, I mean, there's some chains that we don't get out here, like In-N-Out.
1: It's definitely one that you've seen here. It's a fine place. We've eaten there many times, and it's good. But
2: P.F. Chang's.
1: Not P.F. Chang's. Texas Roadhouse. Roadhouse.
2: Oh, aren't they closing a bunch of Texas Roadhouses recently? Didn't that pop up in the news?
1: No idea. But right now, the boomers, they love it. It's their number two favorite place. Then Applebee's came in at number three.
2: Oh.
1: What is your one seed go-to fast casual restaurant? Like, you got to take out all the cool, unique places that we have around here. Let's, you know, put us in a town that just has chain restaurants. What's your one seed restaurant you're going to go to?
2: And we're not talking fast food. We're talking sit down.
1: Correct. Fast casual. Yeah. Yeah. So McDonald's isn't going to work.
2: I'll go to Chili's because I used to work there as a server and their food is so good. If it's still like how it was when I was a server.
1: Chili's is up their game, right? Haven't they started to come back and they really buttoned down on their their menu?
2: Well, they spent a lot of money on marketing.
1: Yeah.
2: They're paying these singers tons of money.
1: Right, but I also heard that, you know, their specials are amazing, and, I've heard a lot of good things about Chili's recently.
2: Chili's, their lunch special is amazing because it's cheaper than going to fast food, and you get, your main course, with a side, obviously, and I think an appetizer and a drink, and it's cheaper than going to fast food.
1: Yeah, I like that.
2: Mm-hmm.
1: All right, let's make that our Facebook fan page poll question. What is your go-to number one fast casual place? Pretend like we don't have any unique places, mom and pops, and fast food doesn't exist. If you're going to fast casual, what is your go-to spot? We'll get to your answers coming up here on the TNA Show.
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4: 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Currently along our beaches from Little River Inlet down to Merle's Inlet and 20 nautical miles out, the winds are out of the east at around 5 knots and we've got calm seas at around 2 feet. This has been your Weekend Marine Report brought to you by the Freedom Boat Club, where the boat is waiting.
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1: All right, the lines are open, 843-626-9283. You can always message us on the Book of Faces. Getting a lot of those today, Beth. What are people chatting about there?
2: Yeah, we got a message from Carol saying she likes Applebee's 2 for $25 because we were talking about the fast casual. Thank you.
1: Yeah.
2: Fast casual restaurant chains, right?
1: Mm.
2: So she said, you know, Applebee's all the way. She also wanted to know what the name of that restaurant near the Waccamaw Hospital is.
1: It's like, is it Ragazzi's, or it's the Italian place kind of on the corner there.
2: I did see a Maggie D's.
1: No, that's
2: and
1: not
2: that's
1: it.
2: Italian. No. But no. Ragazzi's is in, what was it? It was St. Louis, Missouri.
1: I've had a couple of business lunches there, and I just can't remember the name of it. Just because I have Ragazzi's stuck in my head. But it's an Italian place. Chain restaurant.
2: Yes. And
1: they got a really, like minestrone soup sounds terrible and grandma-ish to me, but they have one. That's amazing. It like came with a meal or whatever, and I just went with it and tried it, and it was stupid good.
2: Everyone talks about a wedding soup. Do they have a wedding soup there?
1: I mean, they might. I mean, the soups change all the time, but wedding soup's actually pretty good. You never had a wedding soup?
2: Never. What's in it?
1: It's got a little pasta. It's like a vegetable-y pasta kind of vibe. Lentils, I believe, are in it. You know, I don't know. It's pretty good.
2: It's a
1: good Italian. A little bit on the spicy
2: Ooh,
1: side.
2: Ooh, that sounds really good.
1: Yeah.
2: We have Russell saying Ruby Tuesday's his favorite.
1: Yeah, it's been a minute since I've been at Ruby Tuesday's. They used to have one here at the mall in North Myrtle Beach, but that is now belongs to what's his nuts? The cook guy, bowling alley place. Bobby Flay's or something like that.
2: Bobby Flay.
1: Flavortown.
2: Oh, no, Flavortown is that other guy. What is his name? Oh, I can't remember.
1: Whatever the hell his name is. You know what I'm talking about.
2: And then there's a photo that's gone viral. That question, is this really him or a stand-in of him when he was doing the grand opening? I think there's a look-alike of that guy who owns Flavortown going around town. No, I'm serious. You didn't say it. Stop it.
1: Why is there a conspiracy? You can't even talk about a fella. Not you specifically, but no one can talk about a particular fella. Anybody without a conspiracy afoot.
2: So it's Guy Fieri. And yeah, no, this was on a Myrtle Beach Facebook. I can't remember which Myrtle Beach Facebook
1: of idiots here
2: local
1: too.
2: It was.
1: Yeah, we got plenty of idiots here too.
2: But it started with, is this really Guy Fieri or is it a stand-in at the grand opening event? And then you see underneath, this is actually, I think, Guy Fieri. And it shows Guy Fieri at some event. And then down below, someone said, you know, that's the lookalike from Conway. There's a lookalike of Guy Fieri.
1: I don't know. I check my pockets. I'm out of F's on that. I don't care if it is a stand, whatever the F.
2: I mean, maybe he couldn't make it to the event. He paid a stand-in. Who cares?
1: Yeah, well. I don't think his events are that important to require a stand-in. Oh, Bobby couldn't make it today. We're going to do it anyway, is how it would go.
2: It's not Bobby Flay. It's Guy Fieri.
1: Whatever the F. Same dude to me.
2: Eric mentioned that Hamburger Joe's in North Myrtle Beach is his go-to, and I thought
1: that's not really is that a fast cash chain? I'm thinking more of the national level.
2: Yeah, it is. Is it national? Because I know they have one in Surfside too.
1: Yeah, it's Hamburger Joe's is like a good hamburger joint. Don't go in there without cash though. I learned that the hard way.
2: Why is that?
1: That's all they take, but you can go to the ATM. And they don't burn you on the ATM thing, but it's a step I didn't want to take.
2: Wait a minute, how did they give you exact change with the penny shortage?
1: I don't know. I didn't really pay attention to it. I don't care at the end of the day.
2: Oh, we did get another message that someone prefers Logan's Roadhouse over Texas Roadhouse.
1: Yeah, Logan's is good. I do. I don't know if I have a preference. Logan's is good.
2: Well, I mean, what's the difference? Aren't they pretty much the same?
1: I feel like they're 50-50 split, but of course, that's different for everybody. I feel like those are interchangeable to me.
2: Yeah.
1: Outback's above both of them, in my opinion.
2: What? No. Really? Why?
1: I just feel like the steak options are better.
2: I feel like they're all equal because they're all,
1: Logan's and Texas, I feel like equal footing. I think you know, I don't think Outback is like Ruth's Chris or anything. I say that without ever having been to a Ruth's Chris, but I would say New York Prime would be the best if you're, but that's not a chain.
2: That's not a chain,
1: no. It's beyond our conversation, but anyway, just personally, Outback for me is a go-to.
2: Adrian mentioned online, Red Lobster, those biscuits are something else, man. And I agree, they're so good, but you don't have to go to Red Lobster to get those biscuits. You can buy them at the grocery store.
1: It ain't the same.
2: What?
1: It ain't the same.
2: It is.
1: Because you got your dumb ass making them instead of the people at Red Lobster, so... You know, it ain't the same.
2: It's still good.
1: They don't give you all the magic, because why would you go to the restaurant if they gave you all the magic? If you just go to Walmart and get it.
2: Yeah, that's true.
1: It ain't the same. I'll tell you this, man. They rolled some serious dice making a Red Lobster here, where we have tons of seafood restaurants with fresh seafood. Why you'd go get frozen seafood is beyond me. But damn if they don't still exist. And one of the last... Red Lobster is in existence, to the way I understand it.
2: Well, I mean, don't you remember one of the last ones here? But they did close quite a few Red Lobsters. But then the guy that I think it was a CEO of P.F. Chang's that went over to Red Lobster to save it.
1: Yeah.
2: And so they still have a few open nationwide.
1: Well, yeah, we got one right here in the middle of town.
2: Yeah, yeah.
1: So I mean, they do well. They're still here.
2: By the way, Lucas is saying the place you're thinking about is Carrabba's.
1: Carrabba's.
2: Oh my
1: yes.
2: gosh, that's the one you were thinking about all this time.
1: You and I have been there.
2: Yeah, we went there. Yeah. Oh my gosh, I could have named that right off the bat had you said it's the one we went to. I would have been like, yeah, Carrabba's.
1: My bad, dude. Hey, don't shoot.
2: A lot of people online are saying Outback. There is Vincent said Surf Dogs, though, but.
1: Surf Dogs is great. Vincent would say Surf Dogs because Vincent owns Surf Dogs. Which,
2: funny.
1: By the way, amazing burgers and hot dogs. You know what? Oh, I can't say that because I've had them at the golf tournament. But when I go to their brick and mortar, I get the burger every time, man.
2: Well, if you want a variety, they'll like actually put the burger on top of your salad. They did that for me. I had burger meat on top of the salad with some strawberries.
1: Where's your rainbow dressing go?
2: I mean, they'll work with you on what you like. Yeah. That's the best part.
1: Either eat a burger or not.
2: Well, I was trying to be healthy, or so I thought, because as you said, salad's bad for you.
1: Yeah. But yeah, it's definitely worth a stop in Surfside there.
2: And really,
1: Surf Dogs.
2: I do think Vince needs to make Surf Dogs a national chain. Like, start selling it. That's how good it is.
1: Well, I'm sure if it was as easy as snapping your fingers, he would already be national. He'd be global. There'd be one on the effing moon, Beth.
2: Elon Musk would put it there.
1: Yeah.
2: Billionaire bring up the day.
1: There you go. Hey, we got to have one, right? Got to have one.
2: Yes.
1: So, anyway. So, keep those going. It sounds like if you're looking at our list, would you say Outback is the one?
2: Outback is the one. Because I can't believe how many people love Outback on this list.
1: It's good, man. It's good. But I say that having not been there in a while, but it's good.
2: Oh, should we mention this? Joe said he got food poisoning at one of these chains. Should I mention which one or not?
1: I mean, that's a risk everywhere.
2: Yeah.
1: You know.
2: But he hasn't been back. He said... The one, well, 18 years ago this happened. He hasn't, 18 years ago?
1: They might have run a rag across the counter by now.
2: Wow, and you haven't been back. That's a long time.
1: Well, you know, that occasion, I'm not saying it is, but it's entirely possible that, whatever was bad was delivered to the restaurant that way. Might not have been the restaurant's fault.
2: Oh, yeah, that's true. That does happen.
1: So... Anyway, keep them going. Let us know what if you had to choose on one fast casual national chain restaurant, what's your go-to? So far, Outback leading the charge.
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1: Facebook fan page poll question. Holy crap. Today, Junior.
2: That happens.
1: What is your go-to fast casual restaurant? We learned through an article that the boomers are, they love themselves some. What was it again?
2: What was it? It was Olive Garden. Olive Garden,
1: that's right.
2: And then Applebee's was third. I don't remember what was second.
1: I got it right here.
2: But really quick before you get to the layout, Adrian just wanted to comment on your Cafe Rock comment.
1: Yes.
2: He said something worse than a funeral home is if we did Cafe Rock at the sewage treatment plant.
1: Oh, damn. That would be rough.
2: Oh, my gosh. They could do it. Yeah, come on, Myrtle Beach Water Authority. Come on.
1: Well, you could do the same thing, Beth. You plan the future because eventually the food you eat is going to end up right back there. So, don't you want to plan your future?
2: And they have more than enough restrooms, I'm sure.
1: Yeah, you don't even have to. Just squat over one of the holding tanks.
2: Oh, my gosh. I love that. Thank you, Adrian. That was funny.
1: You got it. So if I decide, I mean, you know what's not on this? Oh, here it is. Texas Roadhouse is in there, too. I do love me some Texas Roadhouse. They're pretty damn good.
2: Oh, my gosh. People know what we said. They had said that Texas Roadhouse was first, Olive Garden second, and Applebee's third. Wow, you guys do pay attention.
1: Good. Better than me. I was like spacing on the whole thing.
2: Me too.
1: The Texas Roadhouse, then Applebee's. I like me some Texas Roadhouse.
2: Mm-hmm.
1: It's pretty good. It's been years since I've had a Bloomin' Onion. Those are pretty amazing. When they're fresh, that is one of the least best take-home meals. If you get a Bloomin' Onion as an app and, you know, you only eat half of it, like, that's not great bringing it back home. It doesn't stand up through the test of time.
2: Mm-hmm.
1: Then you got Applebee's score. But, Texas Roadhouse. If I had to go to one, it would either be Chili's because I heard they're back on their game.
2: They are. They really are. And you know what? Talking about Chili's made me think to myself, I got to go for their chicken enchilada soup. It is so good.
1: You probably don't know because you don't go down there. But there's an Italian joint. It's a little bit on the north side of Waccamaw Hospital down there. Is it Ragazzi's or is it?
2: I never go down there.
1: It might be Ragazzi's. They're pretty good. I liked it. They've got a couple of things that are there that are really amazing.
2: Wait a minute. How is Carrabba's not on this list?
1: I don't know.
2: Because Carrabba's is pretty big with the older generation.
1: Yeah, it's not in their top three. I mean, it depends on how far you want to go down into the list.
2: Oh, my gosh.
1: I don't feel like Carrabba's is everywhere, though.
2: Yeah, it's in a lot of places. Yeah.
1: I don't know. But I think the Texas Roadhouse might be my one seed, or Olive Garden.
2: Do they still throw the peanuts on the ground after COVID? Did they stop that?
1: That's a good question. I don't think I've been there since.
2: Oh, that's probably also why they're shutting down quite a few of their restaurants.
1: What about Outback, though? Outback's not even on here anywhere.
2: Oh, that's not good.
1: Outback is, you know, it's been a long time since I've been. Again, and it's nothing against these fast casual places, just while we're here. And we have all these, you know, kind of local options, places that only have one or two places in existence. They're, if we took all those away, like a regular town, and we had, you know, choice between these places, Outback would be my jam.
2: Mm-hmm.
1: Probably a little pricey now, the price of beef.
2: Well, no, I mean, I was looking at Outback online, you know, for DoorDash. I was thinking about DoorDashing the kids' meal. And it's not too bad.
1: Yeah, kids meal. You could piss somebody off to drive 20 miles to bring you a $5 plate.
2: it was more than $5. I feel like it was 10 or 12. Yeah. But it came with a little steak and a side of, you could get mashed potatoes or whatever. And milk, OJ, or apple juice. And I told Ross, hey, I'm going to get some kids meals from that place. What? Do you want apple juice or OJ with your steak? And he's like, what? That's weird.
1: A little bizarre. That's a hey, but hey. We would not expect anything less from you.
2: Hey,
1: you keep Ross on his toes. That's for sure.
2: It's tasty. It's worth it. And you get, I mean, it's worth the price because you get a drink and a side.
1: Did you say orange juice?
2: Orange juice. Yeah. They offer, because it's a kid's meal, they offer you milk, OJ, or apple juice.
1: I can't think of three worse things to pair with a steak. But still, hey, you do you, man.
2: Hey, I mean, you get a lot for your money that way, doing that kid's meal.
1: Just reading a USA Today article. Guess where the new hottest dating location is?
2: Myrtle Beach?
1: No, not a city. It's a business.
2: Oh.
1: A big box store.
2: Oh, Home Depot.
1: Nope. Costco dating is new trend.
2: Oh, yeah, that makes sense because you get the dollar hot dog and, you know, what is it? No, is it $1 or $1.50? $1.50 hot dog. The pizza is really inexpensive.
1: Yeah, yeah, it's definitely, you know, it's worth it, you know, just to go in there. And hell, you could go in there if you got a Costco membership just to have lunch, you know, even though you got to park 8 miles away.
2: Yeah, Costco dating makes sense. It's cheap to eat there. And then you can go through the Costco and then do sampling with this potential, you know, partner.
1: Says they are meeting other singles in the aisles during snack samples and while waiting at the food court.
2: Oh, they're saying you're going to meet people.
1: Well, I mean, people are taking part in it. It's a new trend that's going on. Food court appears often in posts because customers slow down while waiting for the $1.50 hot dog and soda combo or slice of pizza. Costco likes the trend because it keeps shoppers in the store longer than planned. But Costco might be the new. Every now and then you see, like on some of the local threads, you know, people that are visiting. Hey, I'm new to town. Where do, you know, singles hang out? Da, da, da, da, da. Who knew that Costco would be one of the trendy places to go and meet somebody?
2: I mean, it's the cheaper way to go meet people. That's for sure.
1: See, I'm not even, not that I'm single anyway, and this would be top of mind. But when I'm in, like, the grocery store or, you know, running some kind of errand or chore, every now and then I'll run into somebody or you know, that either I know or I've met or something. And I'm just tunnel visioned, so I look like I'm trying to ignore people, but I'm not.
2: Yeah, you just want to get in and out.
1: Right, yeah. And you know, it's not that I want to stop and say hello or whatever, but I will often, you know, unintentionally walk right past somebody that I know because I'm not looking at people's faces in there. I'm just getting my stuff to get out. Mm-hmm. You know what I mean? I'm like tunnel vision in there.
2: That makes sense.
1: And I've had people, you know, tell the wife before, yeah, I saw Tommy in the store. He didn't even say hello or anything. I did not even see your ass. I was in there getting X, Y, and Z and getting the hell out. And this is just a bump in my road. This grocery store trip.
2: So grocery stores and Costco might be the new place to meet people, but I feel like it's going to be hard to meet people if you're not specifically looking for that. And you hope other people are doing that too.
1: Well, I mean, what happens? All right, so this is a trend and you're in Costco doing your grocery shopping and you stop by one of the sample places and you're eating whatever. And then all of a sudden you start getting smoothed up on.
2: Yeah, that's never happened to me. I don't see anyone because usually, well, I go to Costco when there's no one around.
1: Yeah. Let me guess, Sunday before church lets out?
2: Yes, that's the time
1: right there. Hell yeah.
2: Because I like to avoid the lines.
1: Yeah, and then, you know, even if you are single, I mean, what's the conversation there? Oh, I like these beanie weenies, man. These are so good. Did you try these? You know, where does the conversation go?
2: Yeah, I don't know. Hey, so are you single? Just say it right off the bat. Are you single? You want to go hang out?
1: It's just, I mean, that's such a cold start. Like, if you meet them at these co-ed leagues that a lot of people play in, you know, you have that sport in common. You know, you can make small talk about the sport or something. You just have something to, you know, allege to cling to conversationally. You know, you meet them at the bar, you know, maybe there's a band or an event going on at the bar, you know, you got some kind of an angle that you can strike up conversation, whether that's order a drink or, you know, hey, what do you think about this band? You know what I mean? You've got something to start with. Well, how do you get it started if you're waiting in the line to get a $1.50 hot dog? Yeah. Man, I sure like these $1.50 hot dogs. How about you?
2: And then some people are actually using Costco as a means to set up a play date. So, you know, you have your kids in one cart. They have their kids in one cart. You all sample together. You get your, you know, hot dog at the end. Yeah. A woman out of San Jose is like, it's a perfect place for play dates.
1: Yeah. And that's all women need is another place to get hit on, right? like you're in there trying to get your grocery shopping done. Now you got some guy up on your leg. You know, you have that at other places, usually not Costco until now.
2: Yeah, I don't think it's going to take off. A few people are doing it in L.A. It's not going to go viral.
1: It might not. Yeah, it might work in some towns. I don't know if this is the town for it. You know, because we've got a lot of retirees and a lot of old heads in there. You don't see too many 20, 30-somethings in there, you know, doing their shopping.
2: And just to let you know, the Costco singles night with 200 people going to Costco to find romance, that happened in San
1: Francisco. That's on aisle 6. Well, romance, that's where we keep that.
2: That happened in San Francisco. They made an event of it.
1: Yeah.
2: I mean, it's hard for them to meet people in San Francisco, probably. Hard. I don't know.
1: It's probably hard to meet people in general these days, man.
2: Well, because everyone's so glued to their phone. They're not paying attention to life around them.
1: Worst, best invention ever. That damn phone.
2: Yeah, pretty much.
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1: We're just getting out of tour season. Things are starting to calm down a little bit. Maybe there's a little bit of stress out there still. You know, maybe just stress for leading up to, you know, coming into this weekend. Maybe you had a busy week or whatever. And for you and I, we have a stressful week. Nobody gives an F, right?
2: Yeah.
1: But when the cops have a stressful week.
2: Oh, it's not good for us.
1: Oh, my God. They arrest you for the smallest things. You really have to keep your head on a swivel so that you don't piss off the cops. So, Beth, you live in close proximity. You live in a, you have a condo kind of a thing going on, right? So you have neighbors, and you know, and sometimes you probably overhear your neighbors, and maybe if you and Ross are up to things, you know, y'all's crazy things that y'all do.
2: Mm-hmm.
1: Maybe sometimes the neighbors might hear, right? It's to be expected.
2: I don't think that they hear, but I do know the building shakes at times.
1: Damn! You guys get down.
2: Yeah. Not just from us. I think it's a building issue, to be honest with you, but whatever.
1: The whole building?
2: Yes, I remember.
1: Hey,
2: there was a neighbor.
1: Blink three times if you're okay.
2: No. So the neighbor above at one point, I pretty sure it was her that was shaking the whole place, because all the other neighbors were outside. Do you feel that shaking? And it's continued a few times.
1: You guys should start applauding when it's done. Like, that's a good one. That was a good one.
2: Oh, my gosh.
1: Well, did you know that just by being a little too, see, you must live in a friendly neighborhood and nobody calls the cops on each other.
2: No.
1: So that's all right. But some neighbors, apparently the slightest noise, you know, all of a sudden they had to call the cops, and here they come. They're already irritated because this is small potatoes. Oh, your neighbor's loud. No big deal. So this is what happened last week. A neighbor's working on something in his condo apartment or whatever, and apparently, you know, hanging pictures or something, and his neighbor next door calls the cops on him. Cops come over, and he's like, you know, F these cops. I'm not answering the door. So the cops go away. He's like, I'll show this neighbor. So he continues to, you know, bang on the walls a little bit.
2: Which is fine.
1: You're kind of allowed to do.
2: Yeah, as long as it's during the noisy hours from 8 a.m. till 9 p.m., you know?
1: So apparently the banging maybe got a little louder and then went into the night and, you know, maybe into the next day a little bit.
2: Oh,
1: which,
2: my God.
1: Maybe a little bit extra, but you know what? Hey, stop calling the cops on people for dumb things. Well, apparently, you know, he was banging on the wall a little too long and maybe broke through the wall a little bit with the hammer, you know, as you do. I mean, it's just drywall. It's very easy to break.
2: Yeah, you can fix it. You just patch it up really quick.
1: So, you know, there he is now. Now he sees the neighbor that calls the cops on him. Like, oh, hey, man, my bad.

0: He did point a gun through the hole.
1: Oh, my gosh.
0: Just for a little bit. He could have said, hey, check this out. I've got this bad boy. You like guns? I like guns. Here's one. So just poking a gun through the hole of the wall that you made is enough to get you arrested.
1: Who would have guessed?
0: Right? He legally owned the gun.
1: Yeah.
0: Accidental wall breach. He didn't set out to knock the hole in the wall.
1: And, you know, he was just trying to show the neighbors, so he's not concealing it.
0: Correct. Yeah, you don't want anybody, that to be a surprise for anybody. So now you get the cops involved. Now they got to come out again. Second time they get called to the place. And, you know, bring out the choppers and the spike strips, even though there were no vehicles involved. They bring those out, come jumping through the windows and do all their cop stuff. And now he's been arrested, and they hooked him up, man. Charges for attempted homicide. He never tried to kill the guy.
1: No.
0: He just said, hey, check this gun out. It's pretty cool, huh? Felony menacing. And then, I forgot to bring up this part. He might have lit his apartment on fire a little bit.
1: Well, that's a downside. But the attempted...
0: I mean, no big deal. Is fire illegal now, too?
1: The attempted homicide, I think he should get a pass on, because unless he shot the guy, it wasn't attempted anything.
0: Right. I mean, guns exist. Just because you lock eyes on one doesn't mean you're being threatened with it.
1: Not at all.
0: So just be careful as you make your way around the Grand Strand this weekend. I mean, the cops are just... I mean, every little thing you can get locked up on just for hanging a picture on your wall these days.
1: They need to fill those cells. They want to make some money.
0: Yeah, they don't make all those those rooms at J. Reuben to be empty. They're going to have somebody in there. They have to justify the cost of building the place, right?
1: Yeah, they do.
0: Justify the salary of the people who have to watch the people that are in there. Mm-hmm. So they got to fill up those spots. What's this you were telling me about some lady weaponizing her own poo?
1: Well, initially, I thought it was, because they didn't state, initially when the article came out, they didn't state whose feces it was.
0: Oh.
1: And we still don't know if
0: you're going to throw it. I don't feel like you're terribly discriminating in the first place as to whose it is.
1: I mean, so we don't know if it was only her fecal matter, but yeah, a Miami woman was arrested after she threw a bucket of human feces.
0: A bucket?
1: A bucket.
0: What did she eat?
1: On her neighbor. Now, she is saying that, you know, she denies that she was trying to throw it on her neighbor. She was just trying to dispose of the waste because she had a broken toilet. It was so, you know, she...
0: Well, how did she get the poop out of the toilet and into a bucket the first place? Because the toilet's not very accommodating in terms of space, so I don't feel like there's a scoop going on.
1: Yeah, I have no idea. But, I mean, she does live in a mobile home community. So could it be that she was in an RV? And you know how the RV will have something where you dispose of the waste? Could that have been a possibility of how
0: was
1: she got that bucket?
0: RV park or a motorhome park?
1: No, a mobile. Mobile home park.
0: Yeah, so a trailer
1: neighborhood.
0: Park.
1: Yeah.
0: So trailer park.
1: They don't. I mean, they have RVs in there too, right?
0: I don't think you can just roll up in the trailer park with your RV and just say, "Hey, here's my trailer. You're good."
1: Oh my god. Well, so she takes this bucket of poop, throws it on the neighbor because she, you know, according to the authorities, she was accusing her neighbor of sleeping with her husband.
0: Mm.
1: And this lady, if you had to guess how old she is, what would your guess be?
0: Well, because you're bringing age into it, I'm going to overguess. I'm going to say 70s.
1: Oh, that would be funny. No, 50. And I'm thinking you're 50. You're doing this still at 50?
0: Yeah, but to do it at all, I don't know, unless you're like toddler age, like once you get above like where you know where poop goes, I feel like you've aged out of the poop throwing age group. So, I'm just as shocked as no matter what the age group is. So, you know, accused her of now any word on whether or not the actual cheating occurred, or did she just have a harebrained suspicion?
1: Well, the authorities haven't confirmed the cheating allegations.
0: Yeah. I mean, I'm not one to forgive cheating, but I kind of get it. If he's married to someone who doesn't mind picking up poop with their hands, and because, you know, you don't just do that accidentally. Like, you've got to warm up to that.
1: I would think so.
0: Like, that's an idea she's had for a bit about throwing poop.
1: Oh, so nasty.
0: Even if it's your own poop, doesn't matter. The poop yesterday, I was walking Stella, and, you know, she pooped. I had to pick up the bag. Sometimes the bags are great. Every now and then, one of them Walmart bags, might have a little hole in it or something.
1: Oh, no, and you touched it.
0: I reached down, grabbed me, and that thing was creamy, too.
1: Oh, my gosh.
0: And
1: nasty.
0: I was in panic mode for the rest of the walk back. I could not wait. I held my hand as if it had, like, some kind of nuclear waste on it. I was like,
1: and I hope you scrubbed your hand for at least 20 minutes.
0: I could have performed surgery after that hand scrubbing.
1: That is so nasty. So,
0: and it stunk. Oh my God, it stunk.
1: Oh, gross. Now, with this woman, she's been charged with burglary and battery because she.
0: The poop throwing is the battery part? What'd she burglarize?
1: She's
0: a turd burglar?
1: She is. She broke into her neighbor's home to dispose of the waste. She's just disposing of waste.
0: Oh, so where does the cheating come into play? They must not have a lot of details on all that.
1: I mean, it just came down to the fact that the woman claimed that, you know, her husband did cheat on her with the neighbor. Does it, you know, and I asked the question on Google. Hey, is there proof? Does any article specify, did he in fact prove it? And Google's response is, it has not been proven. And the authorities are not looking further into the allegations. Mm. Why wouldn't you? That's the reason why she did what she did. If he cheated, give him a sentence too.
0: Well, unfortunately, cheating's not illegal.
1: I know. But the fact that Google's like, yeah, they're not looking into those allegations of cheating.
0: Insane.
1: It's part of the story. You need it.
0: It's a crazy world, man. You never know what your own neighbors are capable of.
1: Aren't you supposed to love your neighbor as yourself?
0: Unless they're loving your husband.
1: And if you love your neighbor as yourself, she does not love herself, this woman.
0: Well, if I love my neighbor as I love myself, I'm going to be accused of some alternate lifestyle things. That's going to be real awkward at the barbecues. All right, come on over here, Bob. Let me help you out.
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1: Question for you. So you and Ross been living together a good amount of time. You guys share a lot of stuff, and who knows what your finances are, but you know, you share all kinds of things, right? Yeah. And you have, he's got a key to the house. He has access to everything in there. Do you have limitations of things of yours that he's not allowed to touch or access?
2: No, I don't care about that kind of stuff.
1: Yeah, neither do I.
2: It's just stuff, yeah. You know?
1: I'm an open book. I mean, that includes the phone or whatever. If old girl wanted, like, all of a sudden to go through my phone randomly, mm-hmm. she, of course, has permission to do that. I don't even really think she needs to ask me for that. I'd be more concerned on why she felt like she needed to. You know what I mean? Mm. Like, you know, what led you to even want to look into my deals? You know, because I would want to, you know, squash whatever fear she might have and wonder what I might have done to cause her to, you know, go through it if she were, you know, for some trust issue.
2: Yeah, because, I mean, if she needs to go through your phone to get a phone number of somebody, she could just ask you.
1: Don't even have to ask. Just go get the damn thing.
2: Yeah. Yeah, exactly.
1: That is the kind of the subject of our latest email here. Of course, you can always, if you have a crossroads in life or a situation that you're not entirely sure how to navigate out of, maybe you just want an extra ear to listen to, of course, we will be glad to help you out. All you have to do is email us your issue, TheWordAndTheLetterAShow@live.com. We're not experts or anything. Just take our advice like you would that of a grain of salt. And then, of course, we'll allow the listeners to weigh in if they have a similar situation and a successful path out of the drama. Tommy and Beth got home from work earlier the other night and walked in on my husband going through my nightstand. I had a long day and was agitated and snapped at him.
2: Oh no, he was looking for something from Bad Kitty in that nightstand.
1: Maybe. This led to a huge fight between us. I told him that nightstands are off limits and he has to ask for permission if he wants to go through mine. He disagreed and said that, and then suggested that I might be hiding something. Things are still cold between us. What's your opinion on nightstands? I think it's personal and private space.
2: Oh my gosh. That's just odd that you, I mean, when you're in a relationship with someone, I mean, anyone, who cares? It's, why are you embarrassed to show off what's in your nightstand?
1: Yeah, I don't get it either. But it, like, if old girl had a thing about her nightstand, I mean, I'd respect it. I don't have to get it, but she deserves her space. Like there is like things in her closet. She wouldn't appreciate if I went rifling through in her closet and, you know, in her side of the closet and, you know, going through her little drawers and her, you know, I've got no business in there. There's nothing in there I need. And that would probably agitate her. And she's very particular on how things are put. And
2: oh, that's true.
1: You know what I mean? So I don't go through there, you know, and I don't have any need to. And, you know, it's just nothing that I'm ever going to do. You know, it's her space. Yes, you're married. Yes, you're sharing a space. And yes, you're supposed to not have, you know, giant relationship killing secrets.
2: No.
1: But at the same time, you do deserve your space.
2: I don't know. It's just, for me, I guess I don't understand that space thing. Everything is a free-for-all at my house. Like, Ross can see whatever. Friends can see whatever. I have nothing to hide.
1: Yeah. But some people do, you know, certain things are private. Now, I do, like, my thing, like, I go through this with the guys a lot.
2: Mm-hmm.
1: You know, so I guess an old Marine Corps habit, like all of my bathroom items, toiletries, whatever, are in a zip bag called a shower kit. It's what it was called in the Marines. Everything's in there, and everything's in there in its spot that it needs to be in. It's, you know, it's how I like it. if the lights go out and calamity's going off and there's a tornado ripping the roof off, I don't have to see what I'm reaching for. Yeah. I know where it is. I know right where to grab it. So if a tornado is ripping the roof off the house, I can be putting on deodorant without
2: any. Yeah, exactly.
1: And I tell the guys this all the time, because they'll come in and use my stuff. Mm-hmm. But they'll use it and take it to their bathroom and leave it in there, or take it out and leave it over here. And, my point with them all the time is, hey, you're welcome to use whatever it is of mine that you want. Just put it back in the condition that you found it in. Period. That's it. That's all I ask. But I don't have any areas that, I'm thinking about my bedside table. There's nothing in there that is a secret, but yeah. I do know what is in there, and it's in there for a reason, and I expect it to be there when I get back.
2: Yeah, nothing should be a secret, but then if you have to be concerned that this person's going to throw away things, like my thing is, I have a few things from my past, and I know that Ross would love to get rid of a few of my photos. So that
1: because they have you and another person in them.
2: Yeah, that would bother. That would bother me because I kept those photos because I was with other friends in the photos.
1: Yeah. Yeah.
2: You can't get rid of those.
1: Yeah,
2: it's a memory of the past.
1: Right. So I mean, and that kind of how do you handle this? Because I've never been through it. I've been in the same relationship ever since social media started to be a thing. Like, let's say that you're in a long-term relationship. Do you have, and that ends, do you have to go through and delete all the pictures you've ever taken with that person? I mean, it's on a timeline. You can see the year. Obviously, it's not current. As long as it's not your profile picture.
2: Yeah. I did.
1: I mean, it happened.
2: I went through and deleted a bunch of photos, but there are a few that I kept.
1: If they're like couple-y and snuggly or whatever, I mean, I could...
2: Like, I'm not getting rid of my group shot with Sammy Hagar. I'm sorry. That's not going to go.
1: Yeah, yeah. Yeah, why would you?
2: Yeah, because of one person that's grabbing Sammy's butt.
1: Is that person you?
2: No, my ex.
1: Oh, Sammy's grabbing his butt?
2: No. No, he was grabbing Sammy's butt.
1: That's obnoxious.
2: And I'm like, it's not me. Don't look at me. Yeah,
1: that's obnoxious.
2: And I show my hands. It wasn't me.
1: God. That guy's obnoxious.
2: Uh-huh.
1: Like, Sammy already doesn't want to be up there doing that. And now you got this random Yahoo grabbing his ass as a bit.
2: And how could, Taylor Swift sued someone for that. Right. Why didn't Sammy sue him?
1: Well, because it don't work that way for dudes. You just have to laugh it off. Ho, ho, ho, ho, and get the F out of here.
2: And he looked at me like it was, like, my hands are here.
1: Right. You should have told him. I would have grabbed you in the front. Anyway, so, all right. Well, that's, listen, people have, deserve their space. And if it's a thing, if he knew about it, like you have a privacy issue with your bedside table. Just discuss it with your partner let him know, hey, look, I like this stuff, left alone. There's nothing in there. If you want to go in, if you want to look through there, let me know. I'll open the drawer and I'll show you. But, that's my space. Then you're allowed to have your space and you're allowed to have your, little, weird ticks. Like this one happens to be bedside table. Shouldn't be like harumphing for days over that.
2: I have a suggestion. Take a photo of what's in your bedside table. Send it to us on our text, messaging site.
1: You don't want her husband to see what's in it.
2: Well, and that way we know if it's really something you should be shy about.
1: Yeah.
2: And our text line, if you want to show us what's in your bedside, table, 843-626-9283. I want to see those photos.
1: Put it out there like that's really going to happen.
2: You never know.
1: Yeah. Marriages are always, you have these little, things that go on that have to be navigated. And if each one is a fight, it sounds pretty terrible.
2: Yeah.
1: They just have to be, conversations have to be had. And, boundaries need to be respected.
2: If it gets to that point, I don't know. I mean, are they yelling and screaming over the bedside table? I don't know.
1: It says right here, let me get to the thing, led to a huge fight and things are still cold between us. over a bedside table.
2: So I'm guessing there was yelling and screaming and door slamming and all that stuff.
1: That's what my imagination says. I don't know what a big fight between them is. It could be like, you know, if you and Ross fight, I do not like this thing you did. I do not care that you do not like this thing that I did.
2: Well, I mean, I would say wait for him to apologize because that is your stuff and he knew your boundaries.
3: Fellas, you know how you explode with excitement when your favorite football team scores? Or when they intercept a pass, make an awesome hit on the quarterback, or an incredible goal line stand? It's high five, dance around, jump out of your chair. Yeah, baby. I'm Christopher Cervini. When you surprise her with a gift from Christopher's Fine Jewelry, she gets that same incredible celebrate with a high five, leap into the air feeling. She sees the little box from Christopher's Fine Jewelry. She about stops breathing. She oh so slowly unwraps it. Could it be? Could it be? Seconds tick down. She opens it. Still holding her breath, she sees her new diamond. Yes! She lets out a cry of disbelief and wraps her arms around you tighter than you ever could remember. I can't believe it. I just can't believe it, she says. But she believes. Yes, you did it with a gift from Christopher's Fine Jewelry. Gentlemen, you love those touchdowns. And she loves that little box from Christopher's Fine Jewelry.
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1: I saw something today that I'm a little saddened. I won't say appalled. A little saddened about, but it also it's happening at a great time. According to this article that I read, college kids, you know, I would imagine like if your kid's going off to college, you worry about them a little bit. You know, what kind of culture are they going to get into? What kind of new habits with their new friends are they going to start doing?
2: Are they going to eat ice cream for breakfast every day?
1: You know, that, you know, they're going to be drunk all day and night. And, you know, the fun things that college kids did back in the day. Well, that is slowly starting to fade away.
2: What?
1: And kids are now they're trading frat parties for wellness darties. Now, what is a darty? Apparently, you just can't have a party in the day without renaming it. It's basically a day party.
2: Well, that makes sense because, you know, I was looking at, there's this event in Las Vegas. It's essentially what you're saying, where it was a wellness pool party and everyone's doing yoga by the swimming pool. Instead of drinking alcohol, they're drinking mocktails and they're dancing and having fun.
1: Yeah. If you're dropping your kid off at college, that's probably feels pretty good. Like, you know, they're less about the drinking and more about, you know, wellness and, you know, staying healthy or whatever. So as

0: parent,
1: I guess you don't hate that so much.
2: And if you really want to make your darty, is it called a darty now?
1: Darty, D-A-R-T-Y. Just a day party is what it's short for. Because it can't just be a party. It's got to be, you know, you got to rename it.
2: Yeah, if you really want to make it upscale, you'd pay for some professional masseuse, to like several massage therapists to come through and give free massages. You could pay for that. Remember the sushi place that does sushi in your house? And you can.
1: Oh, yeah.
2: Yeah, you could pay for them to do sushi at your, you know, place. And that would be a nice little darty, right?
1: Yeah, that this generation that's going into college is just very different. We were talking about our different generations in the house last night. Because my youngest is, he seems to think he's a Gen Z. He's an alpha. He's 15. That's an alpha, right? No one wanted to take my word on that, and I didn't waste the time trying to prove anybody wrong.
2: Gen Alpha is 2010 to 2024. What's his birth year?
1: He was born in 2000, I don't know, was it 9?
2: Oh, so he's on the cusp. If it's 2009, he technically is an elder, whatever that is in 2009. I think it's Gen Z, right?
1: Oh, man. Well, maybe he was right then. Maybe he's right. I thought it was an alpha.
2: Oh, no, Gen Z is 97 to 20. Well, what? So alpha, how is alpha? Okay, so Generation Z refers to the demographic born between 1997 and 2012. And then millennials are proceeding after Gen Alpha.
1: Yeah.
2: Okay. Well, anyways, yeah, I think he is. He's saying he's a Gen Z. Is that what he's trying to say?
1: That's what he said last night. I don't know. He could be right. He's probably on the cusp there. Anyway, we were having a friendly debate on, because we're all different generations, except the boys. They're in the same generation. Mm-hmm. But the wife's a different generation. She's an elder millennial like you.
2: Mm-hmm.
1: I'm a Gen Xer.
2: Yeah.
1: And we were debating on whose generation is the coolest. And of course, you know, I made a really good stand for Gen X.
2: No.
1: And she seems to think that millennials
2: are the best.
1: Had the coolest time. And we all had good points about what was fun. She leaned in on the tech side. Like they had phones so my argument was, we had no tracking devices and mm-hmm. phones that people could keep up with. And, we were like largely Gen X almost raised ourselves, because you likely had two working parents who were gone all day mm-hmm. and you had to get yourself up for school and likely get up a sibling, make sure they were ready if they were younger, and, basically handle the house during the day as a child, like a latchkey kid.
2: I think elder millennials had that too.
1: To some degree. I mean, it didn't just turn off like a light when millennials started being a thing. So, but it petered out. I mean, that's not really the case anymore. It's so different. And I guess I kind of raised my kids in a Gen X way, because I mean, the only map I had is how I was raised. So they have a longer leash than a lot of other kids their age do. As long as they deserve the length of the leash. If they prove that they can't handle that amount of trust, then the leash gets cut in half.
2: Okay.
1: You know what I mean? But if they're within the margins of my expectations, then mm-hmm. they have run of the town.
2: Yeah.
1: One of them's 18. There's not a whole lot I can say to him anymore. He can kind of do, it's frustrating because there are things I want to do for him. Now I can't. We needed some medical records for, his going to boot camp, and I can't get them for him now because he's 18. It's a pain in the ass. I'm his dad. I paid the bill. You didn't mind taking my money, but you won't give me the information on it.
2: I feel like if you were his spouse, you could. I'm pretty sure if he was married, he would.
1: I'm not his spouse. I'm his dad.
2: Pretend you are. I'm his spouse. Can I have his records?
1: What the hell?
2: Shut up. Stop. I'm serious.
1: The horn of reality, Beth, is blowing for you again.
2: You know what? I mean, some of these people that you talk to at customer service, they'll do it. They'll fall for it. And I know that because I've changed birth dates of people on their records by accident.
1: Hey, you know what, Beth? If I were his attorney, I could also get the information so long as I had access to it.
2: Why don't you have him give you a power of attorney? That could work.
1: Yeah. But anyway, I did not have one in hand, so I was just making the point that that's frustrating.
2: Mm-hmm.
1: As a child that you've been doing most everything for, all of a sudden, you can't do the things for him anymore.
2: So
1: it's just it's a crazy realization.
2: Well, but this is good, you know? You can't,
1: he needs to handle his own stuff, that's for sure, but you can't stop dadding on a dime.
2: Well, that's a fair. If you do too much for them, they're not going to be able to do it on their own.
1: Fair enough. I mean, that's a great point, too.
2: Yeah,
1: it's a great point, too. So anyway, what was I saying? Oh, the Darties. So, if you're dropping your kid off and they're more into health stuff now, it's a different generation, man. These guys are way different. It's they're doing these parties where at college where it's, you go to this thing, do Pilates or yoga or run or an ice bath, and then they go out and have coffee.
2: Get massages or nails done. It's all about self-care.
1: Right, but it is a little, and this isn't like these, liberal arts colleges or whatever.
2: It's everywhere.
1: It's going on at University of Miami, University of Florida, these colleges that are, were big party universities. Florida State University, one of them, University of Alabama. So, the kids are wearing, which I guess is good. I'd rather them, if they're going to be, habitually doing something, being healthy seems great, but it also seems a little lame.
2: No, I mean, it's good. It's going to help their health long term. They'll be able to live longer. Well, I don't know. It's not proven always that you'll live longer based on being healthier with your diet, I mean, it helps.
1: Yeah. Reaper's coming for you.
2: It is.
1: It ain't waiting for you to screw up and have too many pieces of fried chicken. It's going to get you when it's going to get you.
2: I will say my big complaint, though, with these Darties are the mocktails. Because mocktails now are so, if you go to any restaurant, let's say you have a Dartie at a restaurant, those mocktails are sometimes a dollar more than the real alcohol. And then I was hearing from someone else, how you can go to a restaurant and get a free meal on your birthday?
1: Yeah.
2: There's a restaurant here, I'm not going to say the name, that does that, but you have to buy two alcoholic drinks with it. That's mandatory. That's in the small
1: print. What if you're underage?
2: Exactly. Or what if you don't drink alcohol?
1: Oh, yeah.
2: It's just insane. So, I don't know.
1: They're probably trying to get away from the folks who say it's their birthday just for the sake of saying it's their birthday. Or the old, don't tell him it's his birthday. Can you bring him a thing? You know what I mean?
2: Yeah, that could be it.
1: That old joke.
2: But I think we all need to get on board with making mocktails the price of what you'd pay for a juice or a soda, because there's nothing in them except for...
1: Or not order them at all. Get yourself a water.
2: That's true.
1: Or a soda or something else.
2: Yeah. It's just outrageous to see an $11 drink that has no alcohol in it.
1: Oh, tell me about it. I had to pay for them. The wife went through a dry January or whatever. Mm-hmm. And, so she started doing mocktails. And I was like, good, I'm going to save some money today.
2: No, you're not.
1: And that bill came. I was like, what in the actual F?
2: Yeah. Even sodas nowadays are expensive. Some places charge $5 for a soda.
1: I like your idea of, hey, make me a whatever the drink is. Let's just say it's a margarita, but put the tequila on the side.
2: Mm-hmm.
1: That way I can have, at least somebody gets the tequila. If I'm paying for it any damn way.
2: Somebody better be enjoying
1: it.
2: Right,
1: exactly. All right, now we're getting what it's worth. But, they will straight up pour you a glass of juice and charge you $12 for it and not blink an eye.
2: Exactly.
1: Sleep really good at night.
2: Mm-hmm.
1: I'd feel bad charging somebody. I brought them the bill. I poured them a glass of red juice, put an umbrella in it and charge them $12. I would have moral problems with myself, but they don't, not them, man. They will try, man, smile in your face about it too.
2: And you think the $12 mocktail price, oh man, that's like Vegas prices. No, they would charge you $17 for that in Las Vegas.
1: That's insane.
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I'm Beth Simmons. Can you believe this is the official last weekend of summer? Oh, man, no, I don't want the cold. I guess we have to live it up and hit up the beach all weekend. 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

0: We're going to hear from Led Zeppelin and Def Leppard, and I'm going to let you know about one food item people are just going crazy for at Costco. It's making a return. Ooh, this is exciting. It's the Grand Strands Classic Rock, Wave 104.1. I'm Beth Simmons. Now, have you ever wanted to see Anna Wilson from Heart? And you're probably thinking, well, which sister is that? That's a lead singer. She's going to Alabama Theater for the very first time next Saturday. And we have your tickets all this week on the TNA Morning Show. So two ways to win, listen to the morning show. Second way to win will be at Big Chill Island House in North Myrtle Beach on Wednesday for Music Bingo from 6 to 8. 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
9: Your Wave 104 cast, humid and a bit of sunshine. You may see a stray thunderstorm by the afternoon, a high of 85. This evening, mostly cloudy. A thunderstorm is possible and a low of 73. Well, everyone's been wondering, what is Costco going to put back in the food court? Because I guess on Wednesday, they said, oh, this food's coming back that everybody wants. Yeah, they're putting the churro back in the food court at Costco. It's $1.49. Which, you know, I love churros, but I don't understand why the churro is a cent cheaper than the hot dog. Shouldn't it be a lot cheaper than the hot dog? 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

Have you ever wanted to see the behind the scenes of Def Leppard? 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That's probably one I'm going to go see. It's the Cranstrands Classic Rock, Wave 104.1.

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0: Oh, yeah. Love that one. By the way, I want to wish happy birthday to Alan Wyler, turning 21 yet again. No, actually, he told me his age, but you know what? Why don't we just turn 21 every single year? That sounds good. It's the Cranston's Classic Rock, Wave 104.1. I'm Beth Simmons. Coming back to Foghat. After that, we'll get to a musician who claimed at one point he was the reason the devil horn image came up at concerts. 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

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I'm Beth Simmons. Before Ozzy passed away, a director who worked on the Taylor Swift concert film went to Sharon Osbourne and said, "What would make your husband really happy?" And she said, "If he could say goodbye to all of his fans and thank you one last time." So the guy decided to film Ozzy and Black Sabbath's final concert together. It's called Ozzy and Black Sabbath Back to the Beginning. Comes out October 28th. 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

0: The Grand Strands Classic Rock, Wave 104.1. I'm Bass Simmons. Coming back to you, Bad Company, then Eddie Money. And I'll tell you why today is extra special. And it's not just because it's a Saturday. So hang on for that. On Tuesday, if you want to hang out with Tommy and myself, we are going to do Tap That Trivia. Yes, it's every Tuesday from 6 to 8 p.m. at Crooked Hammock Brewery in North Myrtle Beach, Barefoot Landing. We're going to have gift certificates, event tickets, and some swag. So you better be there on Tuesday. 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
2: Keep in mind, we're not therapists or psychologists. We're not qualified to give you any kind of educated answer.
0: I mean, do you really need a degree to be qualified to give advice? Sometimes advice can be good from just a bystander on the road.
2: Right. Well, you just take that, a bystander on the road.
0: Yeah, just a random person. Haven't you asked random people questions before?
2: No.
0: Okay. No. Maybe it's just me.
2: You're at a stoplight and you're on the window. Hey, Ross said something to me today I was thinking about. You think it's rude what he said?
0: No.
3: 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Then I thought of all of you and how much more devastating this type of injury could be for you. 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Just know at Morgan & Morgan, we got your back. 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Injured? 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
0: Your Wave 1 forecast, humid and a little bit of sun out there. You may see a stray thunderstorm this afternoon, a high of 85. This evening, mostly cloudy and a low of 73. So today is an extra special day because it is Bring Your Own Cup Day to get a Slurpee at 7-Eleven. They said it can be any creative cup and it costs $1.99 to fill it up. And my thought is someone is going to go out there with an igloo cooler and be like, this is my cup. Can I fill it up? I would love to see a photo of that if someone does that. 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

Man, Eddie Money was gold. I wish we had him still around. Maybe we could get a hologram going of him. I'd love to see that. By the way, since he was talking about love, just a reminder, tomorrow is Wife Appreciation Day. And when I saw this, I thought to myself, why would you put it on a Sunday? Sunday is football day. Just like, why would you put the Super Bowl on Valentine's Day? That made no sense either. It's Wave 104.1.

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0: You know what? I will finish what I started. I'll play Pink Floyd coming up. After that, we'll get to a musician who is definitely ahead of his time when it came to technology. He was the first musician to get an email address and print it on his music notes on an album, which probably wasn't the greatest idea to have fans know how to get a hold of you directly. But back then, no one had email. So you'll hear who that is in a bit on the Grandstands Classic Rock, Wave 104.1. I'm Beth Simmons. We are doing the 5th annual Booby Bowl presented by Monarch Roofing. It's Saturday, October 24th from noon to 4 p.m. $10 gets you in to bowl for 4 hours. It benefits caring in our lifetime. And we're going to be doing this at 810 Billiards and Bowling in Market Common. 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

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Just got a text on the Thumbs Up Guys Injury Lawyers text line from Jim, who said, how do I get my tickets for the 5th annual Booby Bowl? 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You're not going to find that anywhere else. 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

0: If you're a Queen fan, you are going to be really disappointed. Got some news on that. We'll hear from Queen and Twisted Sister on the Grand Strands Classic Rock, Wave 104.1. I'm Beth Simmons. And on a Wednesday, I suggest you hang out with Rick Roberts and I, because we are going to Big Chill Music Bingo at Barefoot Landing, North Myrtle Beach. And we have four rounds of theme music bingo. We're going to give you a chance to win tickets for Ann Wilson of Hearts. If you've been wanting to see her, she's going to Alabama Theater next Saturday. And you'll have a chance to win those tickets at Music Bingo. 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
2: Tommy and Beth, my boyfriend just got back from a business trip. He went to a Hooters near his hotel three times over the course of 5 days.
0: That's not okay.
2: I'm outraged.
0: Actually, they have really good sangria, so I don't blame him.
2: Yeah, right? You know, you need...
0: Hey,
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0: and wings.
2: Problem.
0: They have nice wings, too.
2: Am I wrong for accusing him of virtually cheating?
0: You need to look at those receipts and see if it's the same server on all three receipts. If her name is Jennifer for all three receipts,

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12: Your Wave 104 forecast, partly sunny today. A stray thunderstorm could be on the horizon. We're hitting a high of 85. This evening, mostly cloudy and a low of 73. Bad news if you are a Queen fan. You know, last week, Brian May and Roger Taylor were discussing the possibility of having a hologram tour for their, you know, band where you could actually see Freddie Mercury back on stage. Turns out it's just too pricey, so they're not going to do it like Elton John, ABBA, and Dio, and so many others who have tried the hologram thing. Man, they are definitely missing the ball on this one. It's Wave 104.1.

You know, that's what a lot of fans were saying about Twisted Sister going on their 50th anniversary tour without Dee Snider. They said, oh, we're not going to take it. This isn't right. But then Dee Snider took to social media and said, you know what? I'm giving my blessing to Sebastian Bach to do lead vocals for the band. And, you know, they are on tour right now. No dates really that close to us, unless you want to go to West Virginia or Virginia, and that's in November. I want them to come here to the House of Blues Myrtle Beach. I even wrote to their website saying, please come to play my city. I don't know if that'll come to be, but I'm crossing my fingers. It's Wave 104.1.

0: Coming back to Foreigner because they are performing at Wilmington tomorrow. And I figured, well, why not? If Lou Gramm shows up, please send us a video if you're going to that show because I would love to see it. After that, we'll get to a band that actually, the band was made of one originally. This guy did everything on the album and released it anonymously, but, you know, people eventually figured out who he was, so you'll find out who he is when I play his band. On the Grand Trans Classic Rock, Wave 104.1, I'm Beth Simmons. 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

The Grand Strand's Classic Rock, Wave 104.1. I'm Beth Simmons. Congratulations to John Bon Jovi. He's a grandfather for the second time. Yeah, Jake Bon Jovi and Millie Bobby Brown just adopted another child. So congrats, John. 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

0: We got STP and BOC, and I'll tell you about one classic rocker getting the Ken doll treatment. What could that be? Well, you'll find out. It's the Grand Strands Classic Rock, Wave 104.1. I'm Beth Simmons. This upcoming week on the Teenage Morning Show, we're going to be doing your NFL report sponsored by Dirty Myrtle Wings. And we'll have tickets for Ann Wilson, the singer of Heart. She's going to Alabama Theater next Saturday. So make sure you're listening all this week if you want to win. 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
2: A couple of weeks ago, a friend of mine, he brought over something in, pretty nice little crock pot. And I said, oh, by the way, your crock pot is still here. If I needed that, I'd totally use it.
0: But you didn't get permission first. You didn't call him and say, hey, can I use your crock pot for my party?
2: It's a crock pot. It's not really that big of a deal.
0: What if one of your friends left behind his boxers at your house? Would you wear them?
2: Of course not. I'm going to throw them away. And probably use napkins to pick them up.
3: 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Currently along our beaches from Little River Inlet down to Merle's Inlet and 20 nautical miles out, the winds are out of the east at around 5 knots and we've got calm seas at around 2 feet. This has been your Weekend Marine Report brought to you by the Freedom Boat Club, where the boat is waiting.
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0: Your Wave 104 forecast, partly sunny. You may see a stray thunderstorm with a high of 85. This evening, mostly cloudy and a low of 73. Well, one classic rocker just got the Ken doll treatment, and he became only the second celebrity as a Ken doll. That's none other than Lenny Kravitz. But here's the thing that gets me. It's a $70 doll. Really? What happened to like $20 to $30 range? Is inflation that bad? Wave 104.1.

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I don't know if I can see that one, but maybe. I mean, he knows how to sing. 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

0: The Grand Strands Classic Rock, Wave 104.1. I'm Beth Simmons. So we're going to come back to a band that secretly funded Monty Python's Holy Grail movie because they wanted to avoid paying exorbitant taxes on their massive tour. So they thought, well, you know, this project's going to lose money. Throw them some money. So you'll hear which band did that. After that, Jay Giles' band. And if you're looking for some upcoming concerts to check out, I would suggest going to our concert calendar at wave104.com. You'll see a variety, including Foreigner, tomorrow night in Wilmington. 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

Well, when you're not feeling like making love, you might be wanting some ice cream. 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Oh my gosh, that's a little extreme for $5. 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

0: 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I'm going to grab you the Stones and Mountain. 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
2: When you date somebody and you date someone long enough, you know, conversations come up where you make the decision that maybe you want to live together. And that's exactly what this couple did. You know, the guy, you know, they met, they dated, they moved in together. So he decided to sell some of his girlfriend's mom's ashes.
0: Are they still together?
2: I don't. And they lived happily ever after.
0: They're still together. They lived happily ever after after he got out of jail.
2: 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They're doing quite well. Beth, I don't know. Damn. The TNA.
3: 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Currently along our beaches from Little River Inlet down to Merle's Inlet and 20 nautical miles out, the winds are out of the east at around 5 knots and we've got calm seas at around 2 feet. This has been your weekend marine report brought to you by the Freedom Boat Club, where the boat is waiting.
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0: Your Wave 1 forecast, humid and partly sunny. You may see a stray thunderstorm with a high of 85. This evening, mostly cloudy and on a low of 73. Well, it looks like, those junk fees that you see, whether it's on concert tickets or restaurants, charging you an extra 20% up front. Now, there is one restaurant that charged the lady $8 for ambiance, which was the music that they were playing in the restaurant. I understand restaurants get charged by ASCAP and BMI to play music in their, facility. But should that really be passed on to the consumer? 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

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I'm Beth Simmons. So I don't know if you heard, but Sammy Hagar and Alex Van Halen are having a bit of a feud. Alex, in a recent interview, called Sammy a complete idiot. I wonder what he thinks about David Lee Roth. It's Wave 104.1.

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0: The Grand Strands Classic Rock, Wave 104.1. I'm Beth Simmons. We're going to come back to a musician who used to be a New York police officer, but quit the force because he didn't want to cut his hair. And the day he told his dad tore down all of his Jimi Hendrix posters off the wall. First off, why are you living with dad still in your 20s? It's very odd. After that, we got Rush. And if you would like to join us for the 5th annual Booby Bowl presented by Monarch Roofing, this is Saturday, October 24th from noon to 4 at 810 Billiards and Bowling in Market Common. 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I'm out of here. Gary Kay has you covered. 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

Pat Benatar, Heartbreaker on the Grand Strands Classic Rock, Wave 104.1, Scary K on a Saturday afternoon. I hope you guys are doing well. How about some Guns N' Roses? Welcome to the jungle.

0: Beatles Revolution on the Grand Strands Classic Rock, and you're home for the TNA Morning Show with Tommy and Beth. Wave 104.1, Scary K on a Saturday afternoon. I hope you guys are having an amazing weekend. Thank you for bringing me along. And don't forget, the 5th annual Booby Bowl is back. It's all brought to you by Monarch Roofing and Wave 104.1. 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

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Happiest days of our lives. Another brick in the wall. 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

0: 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I hope you guys are having a great weekend so far. You looking for something fun to do on Wednesday nights? 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

0: 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Here at the Freedom Boat Club, located in North Myrtle Beach at the Harbor Gate Marina, we'll have our high tide at 3:34 this afternoon, and the next low tide will be at 10:17 p.m. The sun will set at 7:16 and rise in the morning at 7:02. Currently along our beaches from Little River Inlet down to Merle's Inlet and 20 nautical miles out. The winds are out of the east at around 5 knots, and we've got calm seas at around 2 feet. This has been your weekend marine report, brought to you by the Freedom Boat Club, where the boat is waiting.
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It's Gary K on a Saturday afternoon. Here's some Ozzy, Shot in the Dark.

0: Zeppelin, Heartbreaker, Living Loving Made on the Grand Strands, Classic Rock. 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And tomorrow we've got a full slate of games. 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
2: I don't think so. 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
3: Okay. 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
3: 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But keep going.
2: I don't know how you keep going after that. 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
5: 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Currently along our beaches from Little River Inlet down to Merle's Inlet and 20 nautical miles out, the winds are out of the east at around 5 knots and we've got calm seas at around 2 feet. This has been your weekend marine report brought to you by the Freedom Boat Club, where the boat is waiting.
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10: All right, let's take a look at that Wave 104 forecast. For tonight, we are looking at a chance of showers, mostly cloudy skies, low around 72. Tomorrow, chance of showers in the afternoon, mostly sunny skies, high near 83. Tomorrow night, partly cloudy, low around 73. Let's get back into it. We got some Stevie Ray, Loverboy, Skinner, Van Halen. Here's Scorpions, Rocky Like a Hurricane, Wave 104.1.

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Working for the weekend. That's what we do all week so we can hang out and party on the weekend. Here we go. Loverboy, Wave 104.1.

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0: Van Halen, Unchained on the Grand Strands, classic rock, and you're home with the TNA Morning Show with Tommy and Beth, Wave 104.1. That goes out to my buddy Beck. He works with me here at the station. He's on nights sometimes, and he does a whole lot around this station. Thank you, Beck. That one goes out to you, buddy. And don't forget to listen to the TNA Morning Show for a chance to score a pair of tickets to go see Ann Wilson. Yes, she's the founder, lead singer, songwriter of legendary band Heart. 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
5: 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I smiled and said, "Mission accomplished. 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

Poison. Every rose has its thorn on the Grand Strands. 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How about some Foreigner? You think they'll do this one tomorrow night up in Wilmington? I bet they will. Hot-blooded Foreigner. 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
1: All right, let's take a look at that Wave 104 forecast. For tonight, we're looking at a chance of showers, possible thunderstorms, mostly cloudy skies, low around 72. Tomorrow, we are looking at mostly sunny skies, high near 83, chance of showers in the afternoon. Tomorrow night, partly cloudy, low around 73. Let's get back into it. We got The Clash, Alice Cooper, Cars, Steve Earle. 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

Aerosmith, Come Together, covering the Beatles off the Sgt. 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Yes, it's Gary Kay and the Saturday Night Block Party. Let's keep it rolling. Aerosmith, Ragdoll, off Permanent Vacation.

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0: Aerosmith, Eat the Rich off the Get a Grip album on the Grand Strands, classic rock, and you're home for the TNA Morning Show with Tommy and Beth, Wave 104.1. Got to see them on that tour. I also got to see them on the Permanent Vacation Tour, and that's where Ragdoll came from. And before that, we had Come Together covering the Beatles and Sweet Emotion off Toys in the Attic. Yes, it's a Saturday night block party with me, Gary Kay. 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
2: And I wanted to go see something new. 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
11: All right, let's take a look at that Wave 1 forecast for tonight. Mostly cloudy skies, low around 72. Good chance of showers popping up in and around town. Tomorrow, we are looking at mostly sunny skies, high near 83. Chance of showers midday to the afternoon. Tomorrow night, partly cloudy, low around 73. Let's get back into the Saturday night block party with a block of heart. And don't forget, Ann Wilson's coming to the Alabama Theater next Saturday night. 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

0: 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That wraps up a block of Heart on this Saturday night block party. 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We heard Heartless off the Magazine album, Magic Man, and Crazy on You, both off the Dreamboat Annie album, and Barracuda off Little Queen. 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
5: 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It's high five, dance around, jump out of your chair. Yeah, baby! I'm Christopher Cervini. When you surprise her with a gift from Christopher's Fine Jewelry, she gets that same incredible celebrate with a high five, leap into the air feeling. She sees the little box from Christopher's Fine Jewelry. She about stops breathing. She oh so slowly unwraps it. Could it be? 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Seconds tick down. She opens it. Still holding her breath, she sees her new diamond. Yes! 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Yes, you did it with a gift from Christopher's Fine Jewelry. Gentlemen, you love those touchdowns, and she loves that little box from Christopher's Fine Jewelry.
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0: All right, it's Gary Kay on a Saturday night block party. Let's crank out a block of Ozzy. We'll kick it off with a little Flying High again. 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

0: 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I died and you watched me. 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

Pearl Jam, Daughter, off the Versus album on LeGrand Strand's Classic Rock, Wave 104.1, Scary K, on a Saturday night, and it's a Saturday night block party. We're in the middle of a block of Pearl Jam. 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

0: Pearl Jam, Better Man on the Grand Strands, Classic Rock, and your home for the TNA Morning Show with Tommy and Beth. 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We had Better Man off the Vitalogy album, Alive off the 10 album, Daughter off the Versus album, and Even Flow off their debut 10 album. All right, don't forget, Monarch Roofing and Wave 104.1 present the 5th annual Booby Bowl. 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
0: All right, let's take a look at that wave on a forecast for tonight. Mostly cloudy skies, low around 72. Watch out for a chance of pop-up shower, thunderstorm in and around town. Tomorrow, we are looking at mostly sunny skies, high near 83. Chance of a shower on and off throughout the day for your Sunday night. Partly cloudy, low around 73. Let's get back into another block. This time, let's kick it off with some Skynyrd. How about that? Turn it up. 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

0: Skynyrd, give me back my bullets on the Grand Strand's Classic Rock Wave 104.1. Scary K wrapping up a block of Skynyrd on this Saturday night block party. We had Give Me Back My Bullets, Calm of the Breeze, That Smell, and Sweet Home Alabama. What are you doing Tuesday night? 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